0: You passed a critical test in June.
1: Antares was the first company, and they're the only company to both turn on a reactor, and we've been awarded $1 billion in contracts from the U.S. government to deploy reactors for military installations and for space.
0: The test was part of the Energy Department's reactor pilot program. The Trump administration has supported nuclear energy, claiming the nation is amid a, quote, nuclear renaissance. More than a dozen suspects accused in the 2021 assassination of Haiti's president are being extradited to the United States. Fox's Angela Bavaro reports.
2: 18 suspects are expected to face trial in Florida. U.S. authorities say a total of 30 people have been indicted in connection with the killing of Jovenel Moïse. The Haitian president was shot and killed inside his home in July 2021. Four men have already been convicted in a U.S. federal court earlier this year in connection with the assassination. Five others have pleaded guilty and are serving life sentences. The suspects who remained in Haiti awaiting trial included 17 Colombian soldiers and a former Haiti Ministry of Justice employee who was part of an anti-corruption unit. Angelo Bavaro, Fox News.
0: A gold mine shaft collapsed in northeastern Sudan Sunday, killing 11 miners and injuring 30. This marks the second collapse of an unregulated mining site in a week, following a disaster last Sunday that left 82 people dead. Experts noting small-scale mining has surged across the country to fund rival faction in Sudan's ongoing civil war. Rescue teams continuing to clear debris as they search for the missing. And a powerful magnitude 6.4 earthquake struck eastern Papua New Guinea Sunday. It's the latest in Pacific Ring of Fire activity. Seismologists report the deep tremor near Kayantu is hit there, but no immediate damage or injuries have been reported. I'm Sue Guzman. This is Fox News.
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0: near the Bob Elman, Deb Strait, putting further pressure on global shipping and energy prices. Brent crude futures rose 1% Sunday evening as diesel prices reach another record of $6.50, according to AAA. Pakistani security forces have successfully rescued 23 hostages following an intense shootout in the country's southwest. The military confirms 5 separatist militants were killed after an illegal highway checkpoint. I'm Deborah Valentine. This is Fox News.
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0: official intelligence. The meeting comes as President Trump has pushed back against a slew of warnings over the risks of AI, suggesting America needs to be a global leader in the space. This is the Chinese president's first trip to the White House in over 10 years. President Trump visited China in May. Kristen Goodwin, Fox News.
1: The 27-year-old son of supermodel Cindy Crawford died Sunday while in rehab. Presley Gerber was 27 years old. 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
1: An active investigation is underway in Canada after an exchange of gunfire outside of an Ontario synagogue during Yom Kippur. Authorities report a Belleville police officer and a male suspect are both hospitalized with gunshot wounds following the Sunday evening clash. The province's Special Investigations Unit has taken over the case. No motive has been confirmed. DeKalb County police are searching for suspects after a shooting in Stone Mountain left two children dead and two women wounded. Police spokeswoman Elise Wells spoke with reporters late Sunday.
6: We do believe there was some sort of altercation that continued on into the late evening hours that ended in gunfire.
1: An 11-year-old and a 12-year-old boy have died. Two adult female victims, ages 19 and 39, remain hospitalized in stable condition. A tropical threat is intensifying tonight off the southwestern coast of Mexico. The National Hurricane Center reporting that tropical storm Polo has officially formed, packing sustained winds of 40 miles per hour. Forecasters are warning the system could strengthen rapidly into a major hurricane by midweek, bringing heavy rain and flash floods to Michoacán, Colima, and Jalisco. The Trump administration rejecting worries about AI. President Trump claims calls to regulate the technology over security concerns are a hoax. Federal Trade Commission Chairman Andrew Ferguson tells Fox's The Big Weekend Show.
7: Well, I don't think we need a brand new suite of regulations that would likely be written by the AI companies to protect themselves. We should use the tools we have first before deciding if we need to do new things.
1: Lawmakers on both sides of the aisle say regulators must find a balance between protecting Americans and allowing companies to compete with China. This after Google's AI agent Gemini hacked three companies unprompted. 18 suspects in the 2021 assassination of Haitian President Jovenel Moïse are being extradited to the U.S. today. I'm Deborah Valentine. This is Fox News.
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9: Have you heard the news? Another record diesel price.
10: It's a very inexpensive price to pay for what we've done.
9: Trump ally Salazar, ally no more.
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0: domestic dispute call. Now new memorial signs are up along U.S. Route 42 to honor his life and sacrifice. 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They'll be installed about a mile from the office in each direction. The man convicted of killing Deputy Scherer was sentenced to life in prison without parole back in May. I'm Lee Matt.
1: Have you heard the news? Another record diesel price.
2: It's a very inexpensive price to pay for what we've done.
1: Trump ally Salazar, ally no more.
3: Some of your immigration enforcement efforts have gone too far.
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12: 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A new way of talk. A new way of understanding. Because we're in this together. This is your morning show with Michael Del Giorno.
13: I believe Mike McCann just killed. What was his name? Smiles. Not Fernando Valenzuela.
14: Smiles.
15: What was that? Ricardo Montalban?
13: Montalban. That was it. The fine cut Indian leather one. Yeah. 7 minutes after the hour. Good morning. Welcome to Monday, September the 21st, Year of Our Lord, 2026. 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I'm Michael Del Giorno, honored to serve you. Red is back from vacation and having computer problems, or he has been attacked by a bear.
16: Please stand by. We are having technical difficulties.
17: Oh, gosh, Michael. Jeffrey, I got attacked by a bear.
16: Attacked by a bear. I caught a salmon with my bare hands.
17: With my own bare hands. Where did you go, Red? To a nice 5-star hotel in the middle of nowhere? Where'd you go?
13: He can't figure anything out.
16: He was at a lodge.
13: Look at that. Your mic's not working. Look at him.
16: Listen.
17: Are you sure? I'm looking at you in that shirt wondering if you ate the bear. Did you attack a family of bears? What'd you do?
13: I don't know how anybody else's weekend was, but I had no travel, no deaths, no funerals.
16: None?
13: Oh, you know what? It could be me, Red. Say something.
16: How about now?
13: There you go.
16: All right. That
13: was actually me. I forgot. I fixed my board, so now you're on a separate.
16: We have a personal foul.
13: That one's
16: on
13: not
16: the show
13: me.
16: Host. Could be loss of down and league five.
18: You fixed my board that I don't have sound.
13: So I know your vacation began in Shanksville, which I know is on everyone's list. But it was actually very moving.

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8: Anti-ICE anger in Austin. I'm Dave Anthony, Fox News. After an immigrant was shot in the Texas Capitol during an enforcement operation, this woman was among those protesting.
9: Regardless what side you're on, it's a human being. It is a human being that got shot. There's witnesses. Suppose they said he got shot in the back.
8: Homeland Security says it and the FBI are investigating.
10: DHS says the man is an illegal migrant from Venezuela who illegally entered our country under the Biden administration and had a final order of removal. Police say federal agents were pursuing the man in a car when he got out and ran, prompting agents to open fire, striking him in the torso. He was hospitalized and now in stable condition. Protesters taken to the streets, waving Mexican flags and calling for change.
8: Fox's Griff Jenkins, a lawyer representing that Venezuelan national who was shot, disputes what DHS is saying, that he came here legally and had a work permit valid. Two children are being mourned in Georgia.
11: An 11-year-old and a 12-year-old are dead after a shooting at an apartment complex here in Stone Mountain. Police are still investigating, trying to put the pieces together to find out what exactly happened. We know that two other victims are a 19-year-old woman and a 39-year-old woman. Police say they're both going to be okay, but are recovering at the hospital.
8: That's Tara Jabor with Fox 5 TV in Atlanta. Police have not named any suspects. World leaders are gathering this week at the United Nations, where President Trump will meet with some and then speak tomorrow. Fox's Alex Hogan reports.
12: Conversations that are slated to range from global conflicts to artificial intelligence. Today, the president will meet with New York City Mayor Zoran Mamdani at Gracie Mansion. The two are expected to discuss issues affecting New York City. Ukrainian President Volodymyr Zelensky posting online that he spoke with the president yesterday, writing, "We agreed to meet in New York, and this meeting could change a lot. There is diplomatic momentum."
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14: The National Transportation Safety Board is pleading with Ohio Turnpike officials to to go exclusively full electronic tolling like Illinois and Pennsylvania have done before them. Back in August 2024, two passengers were killed in an SUV rollover crash. That vehicle cut into the path of a semi trying to enter a low-speed toll lane near Swanton. The NTSB also recommended the Turnpike adopt guidance on safety for full electronic tolling practices. Do you like potato chips? If you shop at Save-A-Lot in Ohio, you might want to hold off for a minute. Saratoga potato chips have recalled J. Higgs loaded bacon and cheddar potato chips due to an undeclared soy allergen. These 7 3/4 ounce bags were also sold in Indiana, Kentucky, Maryland, and Tennessee. A serious or life-threatening allergic reaction could happen for those with soy allergies or sensitivities. You're urged to return these to the store for a full refund. No injuries occurred after a plane crashes at the Allen County Regional Airport yesterday afternoon. John Schaefer was trying to land his small plane around 4 o'clock when his landing gear would not lock in place, causing the fuselage to strike the ground. Officials continue to investigate. A pretty good week, too, for both NFL teams in Ohio. The now 2-0 Bengals took first in the AFC North with their 20-6 win in Houston. The new-look defense comes through again, holding the Texans to a pair of field goals, 60 yards on the ground, and 5-for-7 on third downs. For the Browns, they get revenge on former quarterback Baker Mayfield in a 23-19 win in Tampa Bay. Deshaun Watson going 24-30 for 238 yards and two scores, including the game winner later in the fourth to Blake Whitehart. Cincinnati visits Pittsburgh in the first AFC North battle. Browns welcome in the Panthers. Both games at 1 o'clock Sunday afternoon. I'm Lee.
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6: 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A new way of talk. A new way of understanding. What? Because we're in this together. This is your morning show with Michael Del Jorno.
7: Marco, no. Uh-oh. Tropical storm Polo is off the southwestern Mexican coast. A brewing storms. China confirms President Xi will visit with President Trump this week. The president with meetings with Zelensky, Mamdani, and Saudi leaders in New York. Oil prices slide to an 11-day low, and Paramount's looking for office space in Nashville and handouts at home in Hollywood. Good morning and welcome to Do You Remember the 21st Day of September? Never a cloudy day.
8: No.
7: This is your morning show. I am Michael Del Jorno. No, I can't sing. Red's back from vacation. Jeffrey's got the sound, and I know people tune in to hear what we think about things. This is kind of, last week we had the conversation about urgent versus important. Often urgent in life keeps us from doing what is important. I don't know what nonsensical does, but I'm sick of it. This is another one of those nonsensical things. The president announcing that he will be banning CNN, MS Now, and Politico from the White House effective immediately. This from a president who has effectively and impactfully discredited mainstream media for what it is, a fraud, ushering in the death of journalism. So why bother? If you're going to start banning fake news, that would leave no one, because they're all guilty, including Fox, of being matrixed, biased, worthless. And quite frankly, all you had to do was just not call on them anymore. The whole belittling of them, it's all a distraction. It's all beneath us. It's all silly. It's all stupid. And it's beneath me commenting on, but not beneath Chris Walker, Republican consultant. What might the president be thinking with this one? Yes, good morning,
9: bonjour.
7: Michael.
9: Bonjour, Mr. Michael Jordan.
7: This is usually where you try to deflect by going, good morning, Michael. Can we talk about the weather or anything other than that? I mean, this is just stupid, right, Chris?
9: It's silly. It gives the media something to talk about for another week, and maybe that's what the president's looking for. But, you know, what I don't understand from these types of stories and from this type of activity is, you know, we give the and look, it's not a reason to not do something if the Democrats will do it to us again in the future. But, you know, we did not like it when Democrats tried to undermine Fox News because they, you know, said it was not real journalism or whatever. And, you know, look, people can have disagreements on the tenor of coverage, but still understand that those people have a job to do. To be in this position where you're just basically saying, I don't like how you're covering me, therefore you're fake. It's headache inducing.
7: If it's a midterm strategy, you're energizing their base more or as much as a base you already have energized. The base you don't have energized is the establishment Republican base and the evangelical conservative base and the everyday working man base. So I think politically it's just stupid. Secondly, it's unnecessary. He's already will go down in history as revealing the media for the biased fraud it is and ushering in the death of journalism. And this all started with Barack Obama dysfunction in 2009. If you asked a question they didn't like, they didn't call on you ever again. It was all staged right. And orchestrated. And then they targeted Fox to be banned. As Barack would say, they're going to do talk radio. We have a right. I mean, but this is part of the dysfunction that needs to be fixed, not celebrated in America. I really don't know what to say. It's kind of not what they pay me to do.

0: It's common sense in a world of narrative noise. 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
1: 56 minutes after the hour, if you fell asleep, Chiefs won in overtime, 33-30, Monday Night Football tonight. The New York Football Giants at SoFi to take on the Rams, hungry for their first win. President's going to meet with Mamdani and Zelensky later in the week with Xi. Just won't be having CNN, Politico, or MS Now anywhere near the White House. And he is forming an AI czar, an AI force to oversee, or I think in his case, protect AI. National correspondent Rory O'Neill is here with the story. Good morning, Rory.
2: Yeah, good morning, Michael. Now, this is based on a post on Truth Social from the president saying he's creating an AI force like he did with the Space Force so many years ago during his first term. But there are questions still about what does it mean? Will this be a branch of the military? Still need to shake out a lot of the details. But as you said, he also wants a new AI czar. Only high IQ individuals need apply, by the way, so you're safe. We'll see what they want to do. Is it something, as you said, to continue to push the development of AI and data centers across the U.S., or someone to maybe take their foot off the gas as this rollout continues?
1: It's interesting. Like space, the economy, economic security is national security. Cybersecurity will now be national security. That much, probably not a bad idea, no matter who's president. But we'll keep an eye on it. Rory O'Neill, great reporting as always. All right, one chance to live Monday, the 21st day of September, 2026. It'll never happen again. Make a difference in someone's life. Cherish your own, and we'll see you back tomorrow morning for the next Your Morning Show.
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10: Again.
1: He was shot while delivering DoorDash and making deliveries. I'm Dave Anthony, Fox News. What led to an ICE agent shooting that immigrant in Austin, Texas, is under federal investigation. He's now in stable condition, in custody. Fox's Griff Jenkins reports.
11: Protesters taken to the streets, causing authorities to deploy tear gas in an attempt to break up the unlawful assembly. Meantime, Texas Democrats are demanding a full investigation while speaking out against the agency.
12: It is awful that this horror has come to our doorstep. For Austin to be safe, ICE should end its surge here in our community.
10: That is Congressman Greg Kassar. The Department of Homeland Security says Wilbur Rafael Garces Perez was a Venezuelan national, came here illegally, and had an order for removal. His family's lawyer disputes that, saying he was here lawfully with a work permit. President Trump will travel this afternoon to New York City, where he'll meet with Mayor Zoran Mamdani, a Democratic Socialist.
2: It is expected to take place at Gracie Mansion, the mayor's official residence. A very short statement from Mayor Mamdani's office said the two men will focus on issues affecting New York City and New Yorkers. This will be the third meeting between Trump and Mamdani. The previous two have been in the Oval Office.
10: Fox's Grinnell Scott. Tomorrow, President Trump goes to the UN, where world leaders will gather.
13: The president will speak at the United Nations General Assembly. On the sidelines, he's expected to meet with Gulf leaders. It comes as the administration faces continued criticism over Iran and rising prices domestically.
10: And the price of oil inched up another penny today. New record high, $6.51 a gallon, according to AAA. And Fox's Alex Hogan also reports.
13: Also tomorrow, Denmark, Greenland, and the U.S. are set to sign a deal on Greenland's security. This new deal will bolster U.S. capabilities by giving Washington permanent access, basing, and overflight rights. It would also bar adversaries from making investments in Greenland.
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15: This morning, the trial of Caleb Flynn will resume in Miami County. He's accused of murdering his wife, Ashley, in their Tip City home earlier this year. On Friday, we heard the prosecution comb through hundreds of thousands of texts between Caleb and his mistress, including, "If I could literally kill her and not go to hell, I would do it in a heartbeat." The prosecution is missing a key piece of evidence, however, the murder weapon. The trial resumes at 8:30 this morning. It's expected to last 2 to 3 weeks.
16: Oh, this is 911.
17: Hey, I need the police and an ambulance.
16: What's the address?
17: Abilene Drive.
16: What's going on?
17: My neighbor shot his son.
15: A North Olmsted mother and her 18-year-old son are dead, and her husband and the teenager's father is behind bars following that double fatal shooting Saturday afternoon. Lieutenant Beck with the North Olmsted Police Department.
18: It was a very chaotic scene. Obviously, a lot of family members here, a lot of children involved. It's hard for everybody to say the least.
15: He's facing two counts of aggravated murder. 44-year-old Hamodi Ahmed Ali Al Nasser will appear in Rocky River Municipal Court today. The shooting follows the fatal shooting of a 22-year-old man in North Olmsted just days earlier. His 18-year-old brother is charged with his murder. It's been over a year since Morrow County Sheriff's Deputy Daniel Scherer was killed on the job answering a domestic dispute call. Now new memorial signs are up along U.S. Route 42 to honor his life and sacrifice. Dozens of family, friends, and co-workers gathered outside the sheriff's office Sunday for the sign unveiling. They'll be installed about a mile from the office in each direction. The man convicted of killing Deputy Scherer was sentenced to life in prison without parole back in May. I'm Lee Mack.
19: 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Another record diesel price.
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23: 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Yeah, over 50% of adults say they'd feel better if they got more sleep, and stress is often the biggest barrier. That's why CBD from CB Distillery makes so much sense. 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

0: show like no other. It's Brian Kilmeade.
1: We have a president currently that has said that's for losers. So we've got a gap at least of a couple of years where things are moving really fast and we have an administration that is not capable of or willing to, I would argue both, of putting together a serious regulatory framework.
2: Yeah, of course. Obama, who is all over AI, he says he watched as Joe Biden's administration really put the handcuffs on. And if you want to know why AI and all these executives, people like David Sachs and Joe Lonsdale and others, went over to Trump and the president of NVIDIA, they went over to Trump. They said he understood enough to let us know what we needed to, he asked us, what we need to move forward. What does he need to stay ahead of China? And he did it. So if you don't like the president's not putting the handcuffs on, Mr. Former President, then say it. But don't say he doesn't know anything. Don't say he says slowing up for losers. That's it. What he's trying to say is his policy is to take the handcuffs off but keep a close eye on. He also has a special AI force. He's going to be having experts in there. He's got to have a high IQ to be in. We're going to oversee, but we don't want to slow down. If you want Germany buying the infrastructure for ChatGPT or their version of ChatGPT being China's, and they build their businesses around it, we'll never get into these countries or these companies again. That's where we got to be first and stay there.
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4: President Trump says he's asking himself if and when he should blow up all of Iran. Speaking to Fox News Sunday, Trump said Iran better behave and that very big things will happen in the war. He didn't go into detail, but he's often raised the possibility of escalating the war that started back in February. And the president will be in New York City to start the week to meet with New York City Mayor Zoran Mamdani ahead of the UN General Assembly. He's also set to meet with Ukrainian President Vladimir Zelensky and French President Emmanuel Macron. The Jewish High Holy Day of Yom Kippur is underway. More from Mark Mayfield.
5: It ends the 10-day period of introspection among followers of Judaism, which began with the 2-day Rosh Hashanah celebration of the Jewish New Year. The Yom Kippur services are made more solemn by a portion set aside for a remembrance of loved ones lost.
4: I'm Michael Kastner.
6: 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Some earlier problems wrapped up, looking good around the central interchange. Route 8 North is heavy at 271, and roadwork slows down 480 East before Frost Road. I'm Pat Butler from the Total Traffic Center.
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8: 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Real taste of fall weather in the forecast here this week. Cool, damp conditions in the forecast here today. Highs today in the low and mid-60s. Breezy northeast winds. Rain showers likely tonight at 54. Cool, damp weather tomorrow. Highs tomorrow in the mid-60s. Chance of rain Wednesday, mid-60s. Richard DeWedding at the Weather Channel.
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0: He was shot while delivering DoorDash and making deliveries. I'm Dave Anthony, Fox News. What led to an ICE agent shooting that immigrant in Austin, Texas, is under federal investigation. He's now in stable condition in custody. Fox's Griff Jenkins reports.
1: Protesters taking to the streets, causing authorities to deploy tear gas in an attempt to break up the unlawful assembly. Meantime, Texas Democrats are demanding a full investigation while speaking out against the agency.
2: It is awful that this horror has come to our doorstep. For Austin to be safe, ICE should end its surge here in our community.
0: That is Congressman Greg Kassar. The Department of Homeland Security says Wilbur Rafael Garces Perez was a Venezuelan national, came here illegally, and had an order for removal. His family's lawyer disputes that, saying he was here lawfully with a work permit. President Trump will travel this afternoon to New York City, where he'll meet with Mayor Zoran Mamdani, a Democratic socialist.
3: It is expected to take place at Gracie Mansion, the mayor's official residence. A very short statement from Mayor Mamdani's office said the two men will focus on issues affecting New York City and New Yorkers. This will be the third meeting between Trump and Mamdani. The previous two have been in the Oval Office.
0: Fox's Gernal Scott. Tomorrow, President Trump goes to the UN, where world leaders will gather.
4: The president will speak at the United Nations General Assembly. On the sidelines, he's expected to meet with Gulf leaders. It comes as the administration faces continued criticism over Iran and rising prices domestically.
0: And the price of oil inched up another penny today. New record high, $6.51 a gallon, according to AAA. And Fox's Alex Hogan also reports.
4: Also tomorrow, Denmark, Greenland, and the U.S. are set to sign a deal on Greenland's security. This new deal will bolster U.S. capabilities by giving Washington permanent access, basing, and overflight rights. It would also bar adversaries from making investments in Greenland.
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6: The National Transportation Safety Board is pleading with Ohio Turnpike officials to go exclusively full electronic tolling like Illinois and Pennsylvania have done before them. Back in August 2024, two passengers were killed in an SUV rollover crash. That vehicle cut into the path of a semi trying to enter a low-speed toll lane near Swanton. The NTSB also recommended the Turnpike adopt guidance on safety for full electronic tolling practices. Do you like potato chips? If you shop at Save-A-Lot in Ohio, you might want to hold off for a minute. Saratoga Potato Chips have recalled J. Higgs loaded bacon and cheddar potato chips due to an undeclared soy allergen. These 7 3/4 ounce bags were also sold in Indiana, Kentucky, Maryland, and Tennessee. A serious or life-threatening allergic reaction could happen for those with soy allergies or sensitivities. You're urged to return these to the store for a full refund. No injuries occurred after a plane crashes at the Allen County Regional Airport yesterday afternoon. John Schaefer was trying to land his small plane around 4 o'clock when his landing gear would not lock in place, causing the fuselage to strike the ground. Officials continue to investigate. A pretty good week, too, for both NFL teams in Ohio. The now 2-0 Bengals took first in the AFC North with their 20-6 win in Houston. The new-look defense comes through again, holding the Texans to a pair of field goals, 60 yards on the ground, and 5-7 on third downs. For the Browns, they get revenge on former quarterback Baker Mayfield in a 23-19 win in Tampa Bay. Deshaun Watson going 24-30 for 238 yards and two scores, including the game-winner later in the fourth to Blake Whitehart. Cincinnati visits Pittsburgh in the first AFC North battle. Browns welcome in the Panthers. Both games at 1 o'clock Sunday afternoon. I'm Lee Mack.
7: 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Another record diesel price.
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13: Did you know that on average we make 35,000 choices a day? 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I'm Jenny Garth, and I have a brand new podcast called I Choose Me. Those three words, I choose me, were said by my character, Kelly Taylor, on Beverly Hills 90210, way back in 1995. What started as a line in a script has become a guiding force for me. I've learned that loving yourself is not

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2: President Trump starts off the week in New York City as he prepares to meet with Mayor Zoran Mamdani ahead of the UN General Assembly. Over 100 leaders are in New York this week to discuss issues including conflicts in the Middle East and Ukraine, along with concerns over AI. Three news outlets banned by the White House are suing the administration. Reporters for CNN, MS Now, and Politico were denied access to the White House after the president accused the organizations of negative coverage. The three news organizations notified the White House this morning, saying they will be suing to defend the principle that the government does not decide what the press reports or publishes. Supermodel Cindy Crawford's son is dead. The Los Angeles County Medical Examiner says Presley Gerber died at a rehab facility on Sunday. He was 27. He often spoke about his struggles with mental health on social media.
3: How's it going, everyone? Welcome back to Mental Health Monday.
2: No word on the cause of death. I'm Michael Kastner.
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5: The Chiefs got a field goal in overtime to beat the Colts in the Sunday night NFL game. KC, one of seven teams that went to 2-0 yesterday, the defending champion Seahawks among them, blowing out Arizona. The biggest surprise 2-0 teams, the Raiders, who upset the Chargers, and the Vikings, who won at the Bears. The Eagles, Bengals, and 49ers, the other teams that went to 2-0. The Giants will try to get there tonight. They visit the Rams in the Monday night game. I'm Matt McCoy.
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4: The whole world is suffering from a ridiculous, never-ending war. I'm Dave Anthony, Fox News President. Trump posted that on Truth Social about the Ukraine conflict, saying it must be ended, that Russia's lost control of its diesel industry with a lot of refineries blown up and out of commission. And this morning, as diesel hit a new record high of $6.51 a gallon, according to AAA.
5: Ukrainian President Volodymyr Zelensky posting online that he spoke with the president yesterday, writing, "We agreed to meet in New York, and this meeting could change a lot. There is diplomatic momentum. We are working together with the American team and are ready to take really serious steps."
4: That's Fox's Alex Hogan at the White House. The Trump-Zelensky meeting will be at the United Nations, where the president will speak tomorrow. He'll also meet with leaders of Gulf countries discussing the Iran conflict and stalled nuclear talks. U.S. Ambassador to the U.N. Mike Waltz tells Fox,
6: "The Iranians have to come to the table with good faith, and we have to know that they're actually speaking for the Ayatollah. We've seen now time after time we come to an agreement and then they go back to Tehran, and between the IRGC and the civilians right. And others and the religious clerics, they end up backing away or pulling the rugs out from under us."
4: And ahead of the opening of the UN General Assembly, Secretary of State Marco Rubio rang the opening bell on Wall Street. And stocks are rising in trading so far. The Dow up 110 points, the Nasdaq rising more than 300. Also before the UN gathering, the Republican president will today meet with New York City Mayor Zoran Mamdani, a Democratic Socialist. There's more anti-ICE anger, this time in Austin, Texas.
7: "We cannot just go home and wait until the next week to another headline."
4: That protest follows a shooting yesterday when an ICE agent shot and wounded an immigrant who was making a DoorDash delivery.
8: DHS says that man who was shot by ICE is an illegal migrant from Venezuela who came into the country under the Biden administration and had a final order of removal. Now, we still don't know what led up to the shooting.
4: That's Fox's Brooke Taylor. A lawyer for the man's family says he did have a work permit to be here legally. 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
9: This morning, the trial of Caleb Flynn will resume in Miami County. He's accused of murdering his wife, Ashley, in their Tip City home earlier this year. On Friday, we heard the prosecution comb through hundreds of thousands of texts between Caleb and his mistress, including, "If I could literally kill her and not go to hell, I would do it in a heartbeat." The prosecution is missing a key piece of evidence, however, the murder weapon. The trial resumes at 8:30 this morning. It's expected to last 2 to 3 weeks.
10: "Oh, this is 911.
11: Hey, I need the police and an ambulance.
10: What's the address?
11: Abilene Drive.
10: What's going on?
11: My neighbor shot his son."
9: A North Olmsted mother and her 18-year-old son are dead, and her husband and the teenager's father is behind bars following that double fatal shooting Saturday afternoon. Lieutenant Beck with the North Olmsted Police Department.
12: "It was a very chaotic scene. Obviously, a lot of family members here, a lot of children involved. it's hard for everybody to say the least.
9: He's facing two counts of aggravated murder. 44-year-old Hamodi Ahmed Ali Al Nasser will appear in Rocky River Municipal Court today. The shooting follows the fatal shooting of a 22-year-old man in North Olmsted just days earlier. His 18-year-old brother is charged with his murder. It's been over a year since Morrow County Sheriff's Deputy Daniel Scherer was killed on the job answering a domestic dispute call. Now new memorial signs are up along U.S. Route 42 to honor his life and sacrifice. Dozens of family, friends, and co-workers gathered outside the sheriff's office Sunday for the sign unveiling. They'll be installed about a mile from the office in each direction. The man convicted of killing Deputy Scherer was sentenced to life in prison without parole back in May. I'm Lee Matt.
3: Have you heard the news? Another record diesel price.
13: It's a very inexpensive price to pay for what we've done.
3: Trump ally Salazar, ally no more.
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0: talk show that's getting you talking. You're with Brian Kilmeade.
1: Hey, we are back, and here we are, just 40-plus days until midterm elections. Quite impactful. I really believe so much has to play out before we know where this is going to go. Because, so much is fluid. The Canadian trade deal is one deal. The president surprised everybody with the Greenland deal. That doesn't necessarily move the electorate, but it just shows you that the president does certain things in order to get the best deal possible, which is brought up with Jamison Greer with me earlier. They've done 20 trade deals. So people talk about liberation days and you know, what the impact of tariffs on the economy. The impact of the tariffs is gets us trade deals that are more favorable to us. And the next one to land could be China. Next one to land could be Canada. Well, they're being quite belligerent. A guy that whose state is affected by all this is Ohio, and Chairman Jim Jordan joins us now. Chairman, welcome back.
2: Hey, Brian. Good to be with you.
1: Why are we looking at it? And you're on the inside. So why, when I look at the polls in Ohio, I'm seeing Vivek Ramaswamy trailing by two to the Democrat, and I'm seeing Senator John Husted trailing to Sherrod Brown.
2: Well, yeah, they're tight. I still think we win both of those. I think we got good candidates. Vivek's a great candidate. I endorsed him early. One sharp guy. You know, the old line never hurts to have smart people in charge, and Vivek is good. And then his opponent is, you know, I think, Brian, she's been called the Fauci of Ohio. She was for shutting down the whole darn state when she was working for the governor there as a health director. And, I mean, she wanted to close golf courses, Brian, during the spring of 2021. I mean, that golf is the definition of social distancing, for goodness sake. What are you talking about? So this is how radical she is. I think we can win that one. I think Senator Husted's done a great job as our senator. And, you know, he's against Sherrod Brown, who talks moderate when he's in Ohio, but votes with all the lefties in D.C. when he's in office. So I think we can win both. It'll probably require the president coming into Ohio, which I know he'll do, to help turn out Trump voters for both Vivek and for Senator Husted.
1: So I understand the hottest issue is in Ohio happens to be data centers, which I think is a joke because we absolutely need them. It's how they're built is the key. So where do you stand?
2: Well, local communities should decide. I mean, this is when, where, how, and if these things should happen should be decided by the local community. They shouldn't be done in these secret deals. I think it's interesting, you know, it was a lot of these Democrats, governors, who were like giving tax breaks to these people, to these companies, the largest and wealthiest companies in human history. That's ridiculous. So, like, let's let the local community decide. This is a local issue, where it happens, when it happens, how it happens. And, oh, by the way, if it's going to happen in your community, maybe the community says we would like our property taxes reduced a little bit. Or maybe they say, you know what, we need a new YMCA for the kids and for the families in our community. Or maybe a new park and a swimming pool, you know, whatever. Like, the communities are in the power position here to negotiate, and they should decide. This is how local control works. So I think that is critical. To your point, we want to make sure we beat China in this area. I think that's important as well. But this is a local control issue, and when these things are done in secret, that's when people get nervous and concerned about them, and that just can't continue to happen.
1: So in other words, have local control, but you still got to build them.
2: Well, yeah, but the local community should decide where they're going to be. I mean, that to me is just a given. Like, all of a sudden you wake up and like, what? With you put it where? It's happening right there. I mean, that to me is the problem, and that's why you got to have local jurisdictions making these decisions.
1: So, what do you expect to happen this week in terms of trade deals? How is the Ohioans affected by the Canadian impasse?
2: Well, we got a lot of goods that move back and forth across the border, particularly in the auto industry. You know, we got a company headquartered in the 4th District of Ohio, which I get the privilege of representing. Honda of America is headquartered there. About 15,000 employees. Most of them live in our district, and they're moving things back and forth. So these things are important. We trust Jamison Greer and his team and President Trump and what he's trying to accomplish. And we just hope these things get ironed out as quickly as possible. But the president's right when he wants to bring and foster and promote manufacturing in America. We all want that. And of course, Ohio, big manufacturing state, and our district is a huge manufacturing district, one of the biggest in the country. So, we're hoping this happens as quickly as possible. But I trust the team there. And hopefully they'll get this worked out ASAP.
1: So you did some work on Act Blue, and you always wonder about foreign influence, and we see it with TikTok, and that's why TikTok was forced to be sold. But you Act Blue, which is this huge Democratic fundraiser, and they're super PAC. What have you done in terms of investigating, finding out if outside money fueled them?
2: Well, it sure looks like it did. And we brought in 10 of the key people at Act Blue, people who were their in-house counsel, people who worked on their, quote, fraud prevention team, members of their board, and the CEO. Every single one. 10 people we've deposed. Every single one. 10 for 10 took the fifth when it came to the fundamental question, were you accepting foreign contributions? And here are the facts, Brian. Their fraud prevention team lowered their standards during the 2024 election cycle. So they reduced the standards in checking if this stuff was coming from a foreign source. Their passport, their quote, passport verification was all they looked at was their number written down. Was it the appropriate digits, a number of digits written down? They didn't check to see if it was valid. You could have written 1, 2, 3, 4, 5, 6. You could have written down any numbers you wanted. They didn't validate it. They just said, oh, they wrote numbers in there. Things must be fine. Let's take the money. We even have emails that said, let's err on the side of accepting the money, because this was the juggernaut. This was the fundraising machine for the left. And of course, the biggest piece of evidence, in addition to the 10 for 10 and taking the fifth when we deposed all these people, the biggest evidence was their outside counsel, Dana Remus, who used to work for Joe Biden, had written them a letter and said, you know what? The letter you responded to Congress about, where you said, yeah, we're doing the right things, we're making sure we're checking foreign contributions, their outside counsel wrote Act Blue letter and said, that may not have been accurate. You may have misled Congress, which, Brian, you know, that's a fancy way of saying you lied to Congress, which we all know is a crime.
1: Yeah.
2: So if those are the facts, no wonder they're all taking the fifth when we bring them in. But we're going to continue to do everything we can to find out what exactly happened with Act Blue.
1: So, Congressman, what about the future? So we know the past election, it looks as though you got them red-handed. Do you think they're still doing this?
2: Well, they're still raising money. We hope they're not taking any foreign contributions. We're going to continue to look into it and do the oversight that the Constitution requires us to do. And maybe more importantly, is the Justice Department is investigating Act Blue, too. Now, we don't know. The Justice Department has a policy of not commenting on ongoing investigations. But the Justice Department's looking into this as well, because it is a crime to lie to Congress, and it is a crime to accept foreign contributions into our political system.
1: When we have a Fixing College Sports Act, you're a college athlete yourself. The House is not in session. Would you have liked to see Mike Johnson kept you guys in session? Because that's a piece of legislation that might be on Mike Johnson's desk.
2: Yeah, I would like to see us get it done. You know, however we get it done, whenever we get it done. I was hoping we would do this. We had a bill in the House that I thought was, frankly, even better than the Senate bill that we tried to get passed over a year ago. We just, frankly, didn't have the votes in the House after some other decisions, and the Black Caucus pulled their support from the legislation. So we need to do something. I think we need to focus on – the bill needs to focus on three kind of fundamental principles. Number one is you want parity. As much as I'd love the Big Ten to win the college football championship every year, you want some parity in college sports, not just a few teams winning every year. You want opportunity. And what I mean by that is you don't want to diminish the chance for our Olympic sports and women's sports. You don't want to have those sports cut because we're putting the race, the arms race in football and basketball so much that you can't finance other sports. And then third, you kind of want to remember, Brian, it's supposed to be about getting an education. I mean, think about it. When's the last time you heard of a college athlete being academically ineligible?
1: I haven't heard.
2: Yeah, it doesn't happen anymore because, like, when you're paying someone a couple million bucks to play football and he gets a D on a big exam and the professor says, well, I'm going to give Johnny a D and he's not going to be able to play. Like, the coach says, whoa, wait a minute. We're paying him $2 million. He's playing on Saturday. So that's a problem, too. And I think if you have some rules on when you can transfer, how often you can transfer, academic progress, you allow the governing body, in this case the NCAA, to have actual rules, that's just good for everybody, good for the system. And so, I hope we can get something passed as soon as possible and it looks like it'll probably happen in right after the election.
1: Yeah, I hope so. And the other thing would be Patrick McEnroe testified on Capitol Hill, might have been in front of your committee, just about the foreign players. So, you know, especially soccer and wrestling, you must have it too. Tennis, absolutely. Water polo. So you have some great Eastern European players, depending on where it is, and they're taking American slots. Now, if if it's a small number, it's okay. But if they're dominating Division One in these sports, please.
2: Yeah. Yeah, you're seeing it in some sort. You don't really see it in wrestling. Yeah, you get every once in a while you'll have someone foreigner participating, but it's not really in wrestling. But in other sports, you're right. Some of the swimming sports, and like you said, the water polo and basketball, to a number of Eastern European countries playing in basketball. So, yeah, that's a concern, particularly when you think about these are, you know, taxpayer-funded institutions, for goodness sake, and opportunities for American citizens to participate in college athletics should be primarily focused on Americans, I think. So, that's another one of the issues.
1: All right, we'll have to see. Right now, how are you feeling? The generic poll, the NBC's poll, has Democrats up 5. What do you do in those 40 days to close that gap?
2: You remind voters of how radical the policies of the left are. I mean, this campaign is simple in my mind. It's number one, we've done what we told the voters we were going to do, what they elected us to do in 24. We've secured the border. We've cut taxes. We've required work for able-bodied adults in our welfare system. We've done what we said. But two, we understand things still cost too much, but understand if, in fact, the left wins, where they're going to take the country is a frightening place. It's a scary place with these Democrat socialists and what they want to do to the Constitution, to our institutions, and just to public policy. So I think it's real important we go and remind voters of all of that down the stretch here in these last 6 weeks.
1: All right. Thanks so much, Chairman Jim Jordan. Ryan, always great to have you on. You too, sir.
2: You bet. Take care.
1: All right. 1-866-408-7669. The half hour is going to be all you guys. I see all the emails I got over the weekend, especially because a lot of you watched One Nation on Sunday. So some comments that I want to relay and discuss. I had a woman on that was forced to be an Al-Qaeda bride. She forced her way through, got her kid out of there. The guy's now in jail. But sees, would you be shocked what she said about Hassan Piker? And not shocked, but she says it flat out. And LLC, she says, I know the culture and I know who they are. Islamists. She'll explain.
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3: The Trump administration is being sued by 3 news outlets banned from the White House. Reporters for CNN, MS Now, and Politico were denied access to the White House after President Trump accused the organizations of negative coverage. The 3 news organizations notified the White House this morning, saying they will be suing to protect their First Amendment rights. President Trump will hold some high-profile meetings in New York City today ahead of the UN General Assembly. New York City Mayor Zoran Mamdani will host the president at Gracie Mansion, their first official meeting since the pair met at the White House in February. Today marks the last full day of summer.
4: 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At least the weather's turned.
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3: The fall equinox is set to happen tomorrow night at 8.04 p.m. Eastern Time. That's according to the old Farmer's Almanac. That's the exact moment the sun will cross the celestial equator. I'm Michael Kastner.
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0: Welcome back in. Reaction to Kash Patel coming up here, as well as Senator Ted Cruz is scheduled to join us at the top of the next hour. But Buck, tonight, the Rams are playing against the Giants, Monday Night Football. The Rams are a 6.5-point favorite. I am hopping on. Do you want to keep taking the opposite side of me? Because there has been some success just blatantly fading me, especially in college football. I'm going to take the Rams minus 6.5 and the over 47. You can get hooked up right now, $100 in free bets at hardrock.bet/clay. That's hardrock.bet/clay. You can play in Arizona, Colorado, Illinois, Indiana, Michigan, New Jersey, Ohio, Virginia, my home state where I am right now of Tennessee, and it's the only legal way to play in Florida, hardrock.bet/clay. You grew up in New York. Did you root for the Giants or the Jets? Did you have any affinity with the Giants? Probably
1: Giants.
0: Most people are Giants fans.
1: My dad loves the Giants when they win.
0: That's
1: hates
0: right.
1: Them when
0: we
1: they
0: talked
1: lose.
0: All about it.
1: Yeah,
0: your
1: loves
0: dad
1: the Giants.
0: Is a monster. So are you going to go anti-dad here or pro-dad with the minus 6.5?
1: I'll go pro-dad. Got to go pro-dad.
0: So Buck is on the flip side here. You get $100, hardrock.bet/play. All right, Senator Ted Cruz going to join us on the flip side there. Kash Patel, Buck, as we were going to break, we're going to clip this. He could drive down, he believes, with the support of the governor and the mayor, Chicago murders by 50%. Chicago, Buck, had 10x the murder rate of Miami, Tampa, and of Orlando combined in your state of Florida. 29 total murders first half of the year. Chicago had basically 10x that because they won't let crime get brought down.
1: This should be a huge story. So we're talking about what's going on here. Enormous nationwide law enforcement success under this administration as an initiative saving lives. And yeah, Democrats don't want to talk about it for obvious reasons.
2: Speaking truth and having fun. Clay Travis and Buck Sexton.
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11: Vice President Vance, back on the road. I'm Lisa Brady, Fox News.
12: Greensboro, how we doing?
11: Leading a rally in North Carolina, his latest stop in support of Republican candidates ahead of the midterms.
12: We came to Washington, D.C. to put the American people back in charge of their government. Not the lobbyists, not the bureaucrats, not the people who have been running Washington, D.C. for decades. You.
11: Vance accusing some Democrat candidates of pretending to be moderates. Democratic Senate nominee Abdul Al-Sayed in Michigan calling for higher taxes on billionaires and earnings over $1 million.
13: I think it is time for us to realize that our country was its most prosperous when we were willing to tax folks who had won at the game of capitalism to invest so that everybody else could play the game of capitalism.
11: Speaking to students at Western Michigan University today, El-Sayed's in a tight race with former Republican Congressman Mike Rogers, who had a 4-point lead in recent Fox News polling. Ground stops at several New York area airports and expanding around the region because of an equipment issue affecting communications first reported at New Jersey's Newark and Teterboro airports and Philadelphia International. The FAA administrator apologizing for flight disruptions as work to resolve telecom issues continues. This on the same day, the FAA and DOT are marking the launch of a new AI-based air traffic system.
14: It was a year ago that Congress gave us $12.5 billion. And with that $12.5 billion, what we did was we built a brand new, built and deployed brand new radar, radios, voice switches, surface awareness systems.
11: Transportation Secretary Sean Duffy says the new smart air control system replaces old copper wiring with high-speed fiber. America is listening to Fox News.
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15: This morning, the trial of Caleb Flynn will resume in Miami County. He's accused of murdering his wife, Ashley, in their Tip City home earlier this year. On Friday, we heard the prosecution comb through hundreds of thousands of texts between Caleb and his mistress, including, "If I could literally kill her and not go to hell, I would do it in a heartbeat." The prosecution is missing a key piece of evidence, however, the murder weapon. The trial resumes at 8:30 this morning. It's expected to last 2 to 3 weeks.
16: Oh, this is 911.
17: Hey, I need the police and an ambulance.
16: What's the address?
17: Abilene Drive.
16: What's going on?
17: My neighbor shot his son.
15: A North Olmsted mother and her 18-year-old son are dead, and her husband and the teenager's father is behind bars following that double fatal shooting Saturday afternoon. Lieutenant Beck with the North Olmsted Police Department.
18: It was a very chaotic scene. Obviously, a lot of family members here, a lot of children involved. It's hard for everybody to say the least.
15: He's facing two counts of aggravated murder. 44-year-old Hamodi Ahmed Ali Al-Nasser will appear in Rocky River Municipal Court today. The shooting follows the fatal shooting of a 22-year-old man in North Olmsted just days earlier. His 18-year-old brother is charged with his murder. It's been over a year since Morrow County Sheriff's Deputy Daniel Scherer was killed on the job answering a domestic dispute call. Now new memorial signs are up along U.S. Route 42 to honor his life and sacrifice. Dozens of family, friends, and co-workers gathered outside the sheriff's office Sunday for the sign unveiling. They'll be installed about a mile from the office in each direction. The man convicted of killing Deputy Scherer was sentenced to life in prison without parole back in May. I'm Lee.
2: 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Another record diesel price.
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21: 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That. 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So we've spent years figuring out how to guarantee a flow that never stops. 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

0: A full plate for the president. Lisa Brady, Fox News. World leaders, including President Trump, gathering in New York for the UN General Assembly ahead of a White House summit later this week with China's president, which could be an AI balancing act.
1: On the one hand, the two superpowers hope to work together on AI when it comes to safety and its development. On the other hand, the two are competing for supremacy in AI. The Chinese officials here in Beijing say this summit could prove to be historic.
0: Fox's Steve Harrigan. President Trump has multiple meetings planned in New York, including with Gulf allies and the city's Democratic Socialist mayor. Flight delays rippling across the Northeast after a circuit failure at an air traffic control facility in Philadelphia led to multiple ground stops. The FAA says they're beginning to resume incoming flights at New York's JFK and LaGuardia airports, but they remain halted in Philly as the repair work continues. Separately, the FAA and Transportation Department rolling out a new AI-based air traffic system with upgraded equipment aimed in part at improving reliability.
2: DOT Secretary Sean Duffy launched the new smart air control system, saying $12.5 billion from Congress is fixing how planes are tracked in the skies. But new tech and AI being used should not be a concern.
3: It's always going to be a human that manages the airspace in America.
2: The tools will track, among many data points, weather above and airport operations on the ground, improving what Secretary Duffy said travelers want most.
3: Less delays, and you have less cancellations, which means your experience in the airspace is way better.
2: Three airports in D.C. and Baltimore are testing it first, with more rollouts as tweaks are made.
0: Fox's Gernal Scott. Forecasters now warning that Hurricane Polo in the Pacific will rapidly intensify into a major storm and make a sharp turn, traveling along the western coast of Mexico late tomorrow into Wednesday. 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
5: Latest on gas prices across Ohio. AAA says the average for regular is about $4.51 a gallon. That's up about 35 cents from last week. And for diesel, current average is about $6.76 a gallon. That's up about 65 cents a gallon from last week. A Lake County man off to prison for more than two decades for striking two bike riders back in the spring.
6: 42-year-old Michael Leppelmeyer received 24 to 28 years in prison for striking two bicyclists June 3rd on Headlands Road before fleeing the scene, then holding police at bay at his home for several hours. Leppelmeyer pleaded guilty in July to two counts of felonious assault, one count of robbery. The 68-year-old and 72-year-old bike rider suffered serious but non-life-threatening injuries. Leppelmeyer ultimately holed up inside his home on Orchard Road for about 7 hours before SWAT members entered and took him into custody. I'm Carmen Angelo.
5: Billy Wagner III asking for a new lawyer. Prosecutors say that Wagner and three other members of his family took part in the 2016 murders of eight members of the Roden family in Pike County. Among the charges that Wagner faces are eight counts of aggravated murder. Wagner filed a handwritten motion with a court on Friday saying that no one explains anything to him and that his current lawyer does not believe in his innocence. A Pickaway County restaurant damaged after additional heavy rain caused flooding over the weekend. Kathy Steele, who owns Mam's Rusted Skillet in Laurelville, says one of the building's basement walls collapsed because of high water. Over a dozen people also had to be rescued after getting stranded in the floods, said to be the worst flooding in the area in more than 50 years. I'm Matt Reese.
7: Have you heard the news? Another record diesel price.
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0: It's 3 years ago. The terrorists murdered more than 1,200 innocent Israelis and took over 250. It's 3 years ago. The terrorists murdered more than 1,200 innocent Israelis and took over 250 hostages. And today, as we remember the souls lost on October the 7th, Israel is still under threat from terrorists and anti-Semitic hatred and violence that continues to rise worldwide. Yet a light does shine in the darkness because Christians and Jews, they are coming together to boldly stand with Israel through the International Fellowship of Christians and Jews Flags of Fellowship movement. 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
3: For a lot of air travelers. Lisa Brady, Fox News, after a telecom issue led to ground stops around the Northeast.
4: FAA Administrator Brian Bedford said the original cause of New York metro area airport disruptions was a below-ground construction mishap severing backup fiber connections.
5: Somewhere between New Brunswick, New Jersey and Newark, New Jersey.
4: Those links were supposed to kick in when primary circuits failed, but couldn't because they were cut. Airports in Boston and Philadelphia also experienced multiple delays. Bedford said as modernizations are made, this kind of issue isn't surprising.
5: We are still an analog system. We are addressing it. We're creating the infrastructure to go digital.
4: But he says more money from Congress is needed to do that.
3: Fox's Gernot Scott. Ripple effect delays have continued as repairs are made and today's ground stops are lifted. President Trump set to meet with New York City's mayor ahead of multiple meetings planned with world leaders as he arrives for the UN General Assembly in New York, where he'll speak tomorrow. A Venezuelan man is in ICE custody after being shot by an ICE agent during a traffic stop in Austin, Texas over the weekend.
6: We are fed up with ICE and DHS telling us lies about what has happened in these incidents where people are being murdered and shot.
3: Kate Lincoln Goldfinch is an attorney for the family of Wilbur Perez. Homeland Security says he's in the U.S. illegally and has a final order of removal and that the shooting remains under investigation. Perez's family has said he had a work permit. Paramount reaches a settlement in the antitrust lawsuit that's been holding up its $81 billion merger with Warner Brothers. 12 states and Hollywood writers who challenged the buyout agree to the settlement. Terms include a pledge to increase film production in the U.S. and commit funding to help support displaced workers, but a judge's approval is still needed. Wall Street rallies, the Dow up 367 at the bell. 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
8: Latest on gas prices across Ohio. AAA says the average for regular is about $4.51 a gallon. That's up about 35 cents from last week. And for diesel, current average is about $6.76 a gallon. That's up about 65 cents a gallon from last week. A Lake County man off to prison for more than two decades for striking two bike riders back in the spring.
9: 42-year-old Michael Leppelmeyer received 24 to 28 years in prison for striking two bicyclists June 3rd on Headlands Road before fleeing the scene, then holding police at bay at his home for several hours. Leppelmeyer pleaded guilty in July to two counts of felonious assault, one count of robbery. The 68-year-old and 72-year-old bike rider suffered serious but non-life-threatening injuries. Leppelmeyer ultimately holed up inside his home on Orchard Road for about 7 hours before SWAT members entered and took him into custody. I'm Carmen Angelo.
8: Billy Wagner III asking for a new lawyer. Prosecutors say that Wagner and three other members of his family took part in the 2016 murders of eight members of the Roden family in Pike County. Among the charges that Wagner faces are eight counts of aggravated murder. Wagner filed a handwritten motion with a court on Friday saying that no one explains anything to him and that his current lawyer does not believe in his innocence. A Pickaway County restaurant damaged after additional heavy rain caused flooding over the weekend. Kathy Steele, who owns Mam's Rusted Skillet in Laurelville, says one of the building's basement walls collapsed because of high water. Over a dozen people also had to be rescued after getting stranded in the floods, said to be the worst flooding in the area in more than 50 years. I'm Matt Reese.
10: 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Another record diesel price.
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25: Reclaiming my time.
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25: Does the time belong to the general lady?
26: Indeed.
25: Indeed it does.
7: Hannity's on. And so is the countdown. T-minus 43 days until election.